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1: 10 years ago, Canada stopped what it was doing and turned toward Kingston, Ontario. 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
0: 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And the shortest river in Canada. 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
0: 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And the shortest river in Canada. 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
1: Good morning. I'm Sage Daniels. The Cuthitt Regional District is welcoming a funding injection from the Strategic Priorities Fund. The QRD says a $60,000 grant through the Strategic Priorities Fund will help with developing a new framework for managing service levels across its range of services. The Regional District says the framework will help with setting measurable standards, prioritizing spending, and plan for future infrastructure needs, including the impacts of climate change. The funding program, administered by the Union of BC Municipalities, supports infrastructure and capacity-building projects across the province. The QRD says the project will help improve resource allocation, risk management, and community engagement for its residents. The RCMP says BC's top Mountie has been relieved of duty over years-old allegations. Vista Radio's provincial reporter Emily Joveski has more.
2: The RCMP says the force was recently made aware of allegations against Deputy Commissioner Dwayne McDonald dating to 2016 to 2018. RCMP Commissioner Mike Duhaime did not provide details about the nature of the allegations. He said an investigation is ongoing. Assistant Commissioner John Brewer has been tapped to take over McDonald's role on an interim basis. Emily Joveski, Vista News, Victoria.
1: Premier David Eby is shuffling some key members of its cabinet after Finance Minister Brenda Bailey announced she will be undergoing treatment for early-stage cancer. Josie Osborne moves from the health file to take over as Finance Minister. Bailey plans to return in October as Minister for Jobs and Economic Development, a role she previously held. Eby says September will be an intense month for budget preparations.
3: This is a very heavy workload, obviously, to carry while you are also going through cancer treatment. Nobody should have to do that. And so Brenda will be going back to a file that she knows and can excel at, with work she can pick up immediately once she's back.
1: Ravi Kalon is leaving his role as jobs minister to serve as BC's new health minister. The head of the BC's Fruit Growers Association says this year's Okanagan wildfires are another blow for fruit farmers after years of challenges. Adrian Arts says the Bald Range wildfire near Summerland struck at the height of peach harvest season, and hundreds of thousands of pounds of fruit may go to waste. He also warned that the BC apples people see in grocery stores may look a little different this year due to smoke and high temperatures.
4: This year, we're going to see apples that aren't as red as normal. And so I would just ask folks to not judge an apple by its color.
1: Art says the losses come after several challenging years for fruit farmers, with drought, intense heat, and cold snaps impacting crops.
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1: Good morning. I'm Sage Daniels. The Cuthitt Regional District is welcoming a funding injection from the Strategic Priorities Fund. The QRD says a $60,000 grant through the Strategic Priorities Fund will help with developing a new framework for managing service levels across its range of services. The Regional District says the framework will help with setting measurable standards, prioritizing spending, and plan for future infrastructure needs, including the impacts of climate change. The funding program, administered by the Union of BC Municipalities, supports infrastructure and capacity-building projects across the province. The QRD says the project will help improve resource allocation, risk management, and community engagement for its residents. The RCMP says BC's top Mountie has been relieved of duty over years-old allegations. Vista Radio's provincial reporter Emily Joveski has more.
2: The RCMP says the force was recently made aware of allegations against Deputy Commissioner Dwayne McDonald dating to 2016 to 2018. RCMP Commissioner Mike Duhaime did not provide details about the nature of the allegations. He said an investigation is ongoing. Assistant Commissioner John Brewer has been tapped to take over McDonald's role on an interim basis. Emily Joveski, Vista News, Victoria.
1: Premier David Eby is shuffling some key members of its cabinet after Finance Minister Brenda Bailey announced she will be undergoing treatment for early-stage cancer. Josie Osborne moves from the health file to take over as Finance Minister. Bailey plans to return in October as Minister for Jobs and Economic Development, a role she previously held. Eby says September will be an intense month for budget preparations.
3: This is a very heavy workload, obviously, to carry while you are also going through cancer treatment. Nobody should have to do that. And so Brenda will be going back to a file that she knows and can excel at, with work she can pick up immediately once she's back.
1: Ravi Kalon is leaving his role as jobs minister to serve as BC's new health minister. The head of the BC's Fruit Growers Association says this year's Okanagan wildfires are another blow for fruit farmers after years of challenges. Adrian Arts says the Bald Range wildfire near Summerland struck at the height of peach harvest season, and hundreds of thousands of pounds of fruit may go to waste. He also warned that the BC apples people see in grocery stores may look a little different this year due to smoke and high temperatures.
4: This year we're going to see apples that aren't as red as normal. And so I would just ask folks to not judge an apple by its color.
1: Art says the losses come after several challenging years for fruit farmers, with drought, intense heat, and cold snaps impacting crops.
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1: Good morning. I'm Sage Daniels. The Cuthitt Regional District is welcoming a funding injection from the Strategic Priorities Fund. The QRD says a $60,000 grant through the Strategic Priorities Fund will help with developing a new framework for managing service levels across its range of services. The Regional District says the framework will help with setting measurable standards, prioritizing spending, and plan for future infrastructure needs, including the impacts of climate change. The funding program, administered by the Union of BC Municipalities, supports infrastructure and capacity-building projects across the province. The QRD says the project will help improve resource allocation, risk management, and community engagement for its residents. The RCMP says BC's top Mountie has been relieved of duty over years-old allegations. Vista Radio's provincial reporter Emily Joveski has more.
2: The RCMP says the force was recently made aware of allegations against Deputy Commissioner Dwayne McDonald dating to 2016 to 2018. RCMP Commissioner Mike Duhaime did not provide details about the nature of the allegations. He said an investigation is ongoing. Assistant Commissioner John Brewer has been tapped to take over McDonald's role on an interim basis. Emily Joveski, Vista News, Victoria.
1: Premier David Eby is shuffling some key members of its cabinet after Finance Minister Brenda Bailey announced she will be undergoing treatment for early-stage cancer. Josie Osborne moves from the health file to take over as Finance Minister. Bailey plans to return in October as Minister for Jobs and Economic Development, a role she previously held. Eby says September will be an intense month for budget preparations.
3: This is a very heavy workload, obviously, to carry while you are also going through cancer treatment. Nobody should have to do that. And so Brenda will be going back to a file that she knows and can excel at, with work she can pick up immediately once she's back.
1: Ravi Kalon is leaving his role as jobs minister to serve as BC's new health minister. The head of the BC's Fruit Growers Association says this year's Okanagan wildfires are another blow for fruit farmers after years of challenges. Adrian Arts says the Bald Range wildfire near Summerland struck at the height of peach harvest season, and hundreds of thousands of pounds of fruit may go to waste. He also warned that the BC apples people see in grocery stores may look a little different this year due to smoke and high temperatures.
4: This year we're going to see apples that aren't as red as normal. And so I would just ask folks to not judge an apple by its color.
1: Art says the losses come after several challenging years for fruit farmers, with drought, intense heat, and cold snaps impacting crops.
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10: Hello, hello, hello. Good morning. A happy Monday to you. Nice to be back after a little time away. And I truly mean that. It's good to be back here on 95.7 Coast FM. But at the same time, I think you can agree with me on this. Could have used another week off. I think we could all use a few extra weeks of holidays, but we can't have everything we want now, can we? No, we cannot. But it was a good week last week. Back to the grind as we're now into the second half of August. Oh yes, September slowly creeping up to us. 8:09, it's Captain Crow's Power Rivers Greatest Hits.

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1: It's been a nice stretch of sunny weather, and of course that will continue with some low temperatures today and throughout the week. Again, forecasting, they're saying it's going to be maybe a little bit hazy from smoke and everything like that. It's been saying that the last few days. Hasn't really been impacted here at all. It's been fine. It's been normal, maybe just a little bit, but nothing too crazy. Daytime high of 22 today. So again, some nice temperatures. And throughout the week, more of the same, but you look ahead to the weekend, maybe a little bit of rain, including on Saturday, maybe a chance on Friday. Of course, we're going to keep a close eye on that, see if that changes, because you know what's happening this weekend, right? Friday, Blackberry Festival, Saturday, the first ever Blackberry Jam. Don't want rain on those days. That would not be fun at all. So again, we'll cross our fingers and maybe do some anti-rain dances or something like that to make sure this weekend is nice and sunny. But we know for a fact today, it's going to be good.

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1: When was the last time we talked about the Blue Jays on this program? I feel like it's been a while because it hasn't really been a great year, but somehow, some way that honestly I don't think anybody could explain, the Blue Jays are in a playoff hunt, one game out of a playoff spot after a pretty good week. I think winning series against the Red Sox and the Yankees. How about that? You didn't think that was possible. Like, they traded away Kevin Gausman. Vladdy's not having a great year, but somehow, yeah, they're one game back of a playoff spot. And let me tell you, it should be a very interesting race for that American League wildcard spot. You got, you know, the Red Sox and the Yankees comfortably there. They should make the playoffs. And you got seven teams that have a reasonable chance to get that final spot. It's going to be very entertaining down the final stretch. So maybe I got to start watching a little bit more Blue Jays coming up. They are off today, but tomorrow they kick off a pretty big series down there in Tampa Bay against the division-leading Rays.

0: Brothers. The Doobie Brothers. We're Powell River's greatest hits.
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1: Let's get a little update on the wildfire situation here in the province. Currently, 126 active wildfires are burning. 9 of them have started in the last 24 hours. But this is a crazy stat here. 81 wildfires have been declared out in the last 7 days, yet we still have 126 wildfires burning. That is crazy. That is nuts. Again, you look at the wildfire map, lots of dots there. The province is not doing so well. Even Vancouver Islands and what was earlier been a pretty tame wildfire season for the island, they've been hit pretty good over the last little bit. A number of wildfires there sparking over the last week and a bit. 3 wildfires out of control right now in between Port McNeil and Campbell River, more mid-island, but they're not crazy big yet, still haven't hit a hectare, but she'll keep a close eye. And then on the coast here, yeah, nothing too close by. Overall, pretty good. Again, still some dry weather, you know, forecasted for the next little bit. Megan, maybe some rain on the weekend. We'll see if that impacts some other areas of the province. Again, I feel like other areas of if we could give our rain to other areas of the province, we would. But again, we'll hope for the best weather-wise as we're getting close to the end of this wildfire season. Again, it's been a rough one. I feel like more harsh than it has been in the past. But we always ask this every year. Is this the new normal? Is it? Hopefully not. And looking at next year, it's a lot better.

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1: Good morning. I'm Sage Daniels. The Cuthitt Regional District is welcoming a funding injection from the Strategic Priorities Fund. The QRD says a $60,000 grant through the Strategic Priorities Fund will help with developing a new framework for managing service levels across its range of services. The Regional District says the framework will help with setting measurable standards, prioritizing spending, and plan for future infrastructure needs, including the impacts of climate change. The funding program, administered by the Union of BC Municipalities, supports infrastructure and capacity-building projects across the province. The QRD says the project will help improve resource allocation, risk management, and community engagement for its residents. The RCMP says BC's top Mountie has been relieved of duty over years-old allegations. Vista Radio's provincial reporter Emily Joveski has more.
2: The RCMP says the force was recently made aware of allegations against Deputy Commissioner Dwayne McDonald dating to 2016 to 2018. RCMP Commissioner Mike Duhaime did not provide details about the nature of the allegations. He said an investigation is ongoing. Assistant Commissioner John Brewer has been tapped to take over McDonald's role on an interim basis. Emily Joveski, Vista News, Victoria.
1: Premier David Eby is shuffling some key members of its cabinet after Finance Minister Brenda Bailey announced she will be undergoing treatment for early-stage cancer. Josie Osborne moves from the health file to take over as Finance Minister. Bailey plans to return in October as Minister for Jobs and Economic Development, a role she previously held. Eby says September will be an intense month for budget preparations.
3: This is a very heavy workload, obviously, to carry while you are also going through cancer treatment. Nobody should have to do that. And so Brenda will be going back to a file that she knows and can excel at, with work she can pick up immediately once she's back.
1: Ravi Kalon is leaving his role as jobs minister to serve as BC's new health minister. The head of the BC's Fruit Growers Association says this year's Okanagan wildfires are another blow for fruit farmers after years of challenges. Adrian Arts says the Bald Range wildfire near Summerland struck at the height of peach harvest season, and hundreds of thousands of pounds of fruit may go to waste. He also warned that the BC apples people see in grocery stores may look a little different this year due to smoke and high temperatures.
4: This year, we're going to see apples that aren't as red as normal. And so I would just ask folks to not judge an apple by its color.
1: Art says the losses come after several challenging years for fruit farmers, with drought, intense heat, and cold snaps impacting crops.
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2: It is 9:08 on this Monday morning, 17th of August. How are you doing? We're coming to the final stretch of the summer. Oh, yeah, September coming up pretty soon. Good to be back with you as well after a little week of some well-deserved holidays. In my mind, was down in the Lower Mainland. And let me tell you this. I say this every time I go to the Lower Mainland. But every time I go down there, I just appreciate living in Powell River that much more. Like, just so, so much better up here. Less hectic. Like, I got caught in traffic at 10 o'clock at night on the highway down there. Right? Like, traffic in the morning's one thing. But traffic at night, that should be illegal. That really should be. That was not fun to be in at all. And then you got to deal with the ferries. A ferry between Earl's Cove and Sawtry Bay late going down and coming home. So obviously that was not ideal. But hey, survived, made it through. Still a good week. Nonetheless, now we are back

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1: I still have the vacation vibes of flowing through me right now. Of course, here we are still in the middle of summer. Lots of people went on vacation, are on vacation. Maybe you're planning an end of summer vacation. That would be pretty nice to go on. Try to savor the last few weeks before everything starts up again in a couple weeks. Yes, almost September again, 17th of August. But let me ask you this question. Of all the vacations that you've been on, which one is the best one? Was it somewhere special you went? Did you get to do something really cool? What's the best vacation you've been on? 604-485-4207 as we get to some YouTube. It's Mysterious Ways on Pal Piper's Greatest Hits.

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1: What is the best vacation you've ever been on? 604-485-4207. If you're one of those people that have the luxury of going on many vacations, I'm sure it's tough to choose from. For me, I was thinking about it. I'm like, in my adult life, I haven't been really on many vacations. I have this mindset where if I'm on vacation, I'm not making money. Even if I'm working a salary job, I don't feel like I'm actually like making any money while I go on vacation. Because the opposite of that, when you're on vacation, it feels like all you do is spend money, right? You're just especially spending money on food, right? Because if you're on vacation, unless you're at like an all-inclusive or something like that, you're eating out like every meal, unless you're going home to see family or something like that, you might get a home-cooked meal every once in a while. But you spend so much money. I'm looking at going away last week. The amount of money I spent is just way too much for my liking. Was it worth it? Absolutely. But I'm like, oh my gosh, too much money coming out of the bank account than what is going into it. But still, even last week for me was like a nice, good golf trip, I would say. And I would consider that top five of all time in my life. I don't know. Is that good? Is that bad? Again, I haven't taken many true vacations, but I think yesterday was as good as it gets for me. But what's your favorite vacation you've been on? 604-485-4207.

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1: 10 years ago, Canada stopped what it was doing and turned toward Kingston, Ontario. 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On August 20th, we'll revisit that same stage. 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The Tragically Hip's The Final Curtain, 10 years later.
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1: It's a very exciting week as we get set for a very exciting weekend. Because, of course, yes, Blackberry Festival, it is that time of year again. Blackberry Fest taking place on Friday from 6 to 10 all along Marine. So much going on. We're going to be live on location as well on Friday. We're going to be hanging out. I think we're located next to Rocky Mountain Bakery. So hopefully we can get a chance to see you on Friday. And then you got the fireworks brought to you by Quality Foods going on a little bit after 10 o'clock on Friday. Fireworks down at Willingdon Beach. But if you're not down there at Willingdon Beach, maybe you're going to be watching from home. Tune in to Coast FM right here to get the live simulcast of the music. And then Saturday, it's the first ever Blackberry Jam live music down there at Willingdon Beach, plus more vendors and fun stuff going on 12 to 8. Crossing our fingers for the weather, because it's right now it looks fine, but not great. Can be a lot better, but it is a very exciting time. The premier event of the summer in Powell River this week.

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1: Good morning. I'm Sage Daniels. The Cathet Regional District is welcoming a funding injection from the Strategic Priorities Fund. The QRD says a $60,000 grant through the Strategic Priorities Fund will help with developing a new framework for managing service levels across its range of services. The Regional District says the framework will help with setting measurable standards, prioritizing spending, and plan for future infrastructure needs, including the impacts of climate change. The funding program, administered by the Union of BC Municipalities, supports infrastructure and capacity-building projects across the province. The QRD says the project will help improve resource allocation, risk management, and community engagement for its residents. The RCMP says BC's top Mountie has been relieved of duty over years-old allegations. Vista Radio's provincial reporter Emily Joveski has more.
2: The RCMP says the force was recently made aware of allegations against Deputy Commissioner Dwayne McDonald dating to 2016 to 2018. RCMP Commissioner Mike Duhame did not provide details about the nature of the allegations. He said an investigation is ongoing. Assistant Commissioner John Brewer has been tapped to take over McDonald's role on an interim basis. Emily Joveski, Vista News, Victoria.
1: Premier David Eby is shuffling some key members of its cabinet after Finance Minister Brenda Bailey announced she will be undergoing treatment for early-stage cancer. Josie Osborne moves from the health file to take over as Finance Minister. Bailey plans to return in October as Minister for Jobs and Economic Development, a role she previously held. Eby says September will be an intense month for budget preparations.
3: This is a very heavy workload, obviously, to carry while you are also going through cancer treatment. Nobody should have to do that. And so Brenda will be going back to a file that she knows and can excel at, with work she can pick up immediately once she's back.
1: Ravi Kalon is leaving his role as jobs minister to serve as BC's new health minister. The head of the BC's Fruit Growers Association says this year's Okanagan wildfires are another blow for fruit farmers after years of challenges. Adrian Arts says the Bald Range wildfire near Summerland struck at the height of peach harvest season, and hundreds of thousands of pounds of fruit may go to waste. He also warned that the BC apples people see in grocery stores may look a little different this year due to smoke and high temperatures.
4: This year, we're going to see apples that aren't as red as normal. And so I would just ask folks to not judge an apple by its color.
1: Art says the losses come after several challenging years for fruit farmers, with drought, intense heat, and cold snaps impacting crops.
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1: Now past 10 o'clock Monday morning, the 17th of August, into the second half of this month. Again, there's only 2 weeks left of August, the 31st, 2 weeks from today. Then it's September, but I guess the good news is once it gets to September, everything starts a little bit later because we have like 5 days of September before Labor Day and everything like that. But oh my gosh, it's happening so quickly. Where is the summer going? It's gone. It's gone. And we're just now trying to enjoy the last, just the last little bit of what we got left. So really, break it down even more. There's only 3 weekends left to summer. 3 left. I do not enjoy saying that as much as you probably don't enjoy hearing that. So let's try to, again, enjoy what we got left of what's been a good summer.

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1: Have you seen the latest film in the Spider-Man franchise, Brand New Day? Well, if you have, you have contributed to its success as it recently surpassed $2 billion at the global box office. $2 billion. It's the second fastest movie all time to earn $2 billion. The only one that did it faster was Avengers Endgame, and it's only been out for a little over 3 weeks, and it's already the eighth highest grossing movie of all time. Already in the top 10, that just surpassed its predecessor, No Way Home. Again, totals just over $2 billion right now. Could it get to number one of the highest grossing?

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1: So over the weekend in Glasgow, Scotland, it was the World Pipe Band Championships. And guess who won? No, it was not our Clansman pipe band, but the Simon Fraser University Pipe Band were victorious and are now crowned the best pipe band in the world. It's actually their seventh time winning the Pipe Band World Championship. First time, though, in 17 years. How crazy is that? In Canada, not Scotland. Canada is home to the world's greatest pipe band. Shout out SFU. Not too shabby.

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0: The first rotary phones in 1921. The oldest theater in BC. And the shortest river in Canada. 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
1: A wild incident occurred at the Calgary Zoo yesterday as one of its grizzly bear named Fitz, escaped his enclosure. How scary is that? That could be quite frightening. The good news is it happened in the early hours of the morning, and there was no patrons at the zoo at the time. And when they realized that he was out, they initialized their security procedures, immobilized him via tranquilizer, and returned him back to his habitat. So Fitz was looking out for a little bit more of an adventure. Now, it's yet to be reported into exactly how he got out. They did an investigation of the enclosure before they reopened that part of the park back to the public, and then they eventually did reopen it. But it's still a mystery to us exactly how did this bear get out. Did he dig a hole? Did he climb? Maybe he teleported? All we know, though, it's just a little bit of a grisly situation.

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1: Good morning. I'm Sage Daniels. The Cathet Regional District is welcoming a funding injection from the Strategic Priorities Fund. The QRD says a $60,000 grant through the Strategic Priorities Fund will help with developing a new framework for managing service levels across its range of services. The Regional District says the framework will help with setting measurable standards, prioritizing spending, and plan for future infrastructure needs, including the impacts of climate change. The funding program, administered by the Union of BC Municipalities, supports infrastructure and capacity-building projects across the province. The QRD says the project will help improve resource allocation, risk management, and community engagement for its residents. The RCMP says BC's top Mountie has been relieved of duty over years-old allegations. Vista Radio's provincial reporter Emily Joveski has more.
2: The RCMP says the force was recently made aware of allegations against Deputy Commissioner Dwayne McDonald dating to 2016 to 2018. RCMP Commissioner Mike Duhaime did not provide details about the nature of the allegations. He said an investigation is ongoing. Assistant Commissioner John Brewer has been tapped to take over McDonald's role on an interim basis. Emily Joveski, Vista News, Victoria.
1: Premier David Eby is shuffling some key members of its cabinet after Finance Minister Brenda Bailey announced she will be undergoing treatment for early-stage cancer. Josie Osborne moves from the health file to take over as Finance Minister. Bailey plans to return in October as Minister for Jobs and Economic Development, a role she previously held. Eby says September will be an intense month for budget preparations.
3: This is a very heavy workload, obviously, to carry while you are also going through cancer treatment. Nobody should have to do that. And so Brenda will be going back to a file that she knows and can excel at with work she can pick up immediately once she's back.
1: Ravi Kalon is leaving his role as jobs minister to serve as BC's new health minister. The head of the BC's Fruit Growers Association says this year's Okanagan wildfires are another blow for fruit farmers after years of challenges. Adrian Arts says the Bald Range wildfire near Summerland struck at the height of peach harvest season, and hundreds of thousands of pounds of fruit may go to waste. He also warned that the BC apples people see in grocery stores may look a little different this year due to smoke and high temperatures.
4: This year, we're going to see apples that aren't as red as normal. And so I would just ask folks to not judge an apple by its color.
1: Art says the losses come after several challenging years for fruit farmers, with drought, intense heat, and cold snaps impacting crops.
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1: Another sunny Monday, 19 degrees, just a high of 22 today, but more blue sky as we are in the final stretch, you can say, of summer. Now, let me ask you this. Are you a renter? Do you rent your place? You might be somebody like me if you're lucky enough to own it. Congratulations. But if you rent, have you ever wondered what the best city in BC is for a renter? Well, wonder no longer, as there's a new list that has come out. It was done by rentals.ca. They ranked the top 243 cities in Canada for the best cities to rent in. These cities have a population of over 20,000, so I don't think Powell River would qualify. It might, but spoiler alert, Powell River did not make this list whatsoever. But it ranked cities based on affordability, availability, stability, and livability. So all the abilities there, that's what it's based on. And according to rentals.ca, the best city in BC to be a renter in is Prince George. It came in 21st in Canada. The average rent, $1,450. The average income, $88,000. Not too bad. Then 23rd was Fort St. John, so up north, pretty good for a renter. And then Penticton cracked the top 30 for the third best city for a renter in BC. Other cities of note, Courtney came in at 84th, Campbell River 90th, Vancouver 130th in Canada. That is not so good. Again, Powell River, not on this list, probably too little of a population, but I kind of wonder where we would rank among these cities.

the show, whatever you want to call it. And it's extremely, extremely popular. As soon as these classes were offered, they filled up immediately, like right away, boom, no spots available. For so an example here, the English class, there's 112 spots available for that one. Again, they're all booked up, and there's currently a 40-person wait list for that English class. 40 people! If you're on that wait list, I would say good luck. Wait till next time it's being offered. And then the law course, only 24 spots. Again, full, not as big as a wait list, but still extremely, extremely popular. Now, let me ask you this. If you could take a class based on anything in pop culture, TV show, maybe a book series, what would you like it to be on and why? 604-485-4207.

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1: When a child is in the hospital, visitors come to say hello. And when visiting hours are over, they leave. 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At Ronald McDonald House, we believe families shouldn't have to fight alone. So we make sure they have everything they need.

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1: UVic is offering courses based on the show Heated Rivalry, and they filled up so fast. And I'm curious to know, if you could take a university class based on anything in pop culture, what would it be? 604-485-4207. I took a very unique class back in the day in my very, very brief tenure at the University of the Fraser Valley. I took a course called Wrestling with Culture. And it was a course based on professional wrestling. And it kind of dove into its role and impact on culture and society and everything like that. Kind of an interesting course. I remember our homework was to watch WWE every week, and we would discuss what happened during class. It was a very, very interesting thing. So I'm kind of proud that I can say that I took that course, because, again, it's something that I don't think many people have ever taken in their lives, let alone it's probably not being offered everywhere you go. I think it was just a unique thing to UFV, because the person who taught it was a diehard wrestling fan and everything like that. But if you could take, again, a course based on pop culture or something like that, what would it be? I would love to know your thoughts on this. 604-485-4207 as it's time for the hip fully completely on 95.7 Coast FM.

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1: 10 years ago, Canada stopped what it was doing and turned toward Kingston, Ontario. 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On August 20th, we'll revisit that same stage. The Final Curtain, 10 years later, brings the Tragically Hip's legendary final set list on this station, song by song. 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The Tragically Hip's The Final Curtain, 10 years later.
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1: Since we're on the topic of, pop culture themed university courses, here are some unique courses that have actually been offered at a number of universities. There's a few universities that have offered a course called the Sociology of Taylor Swift, where you examine fandom, gender, celebrity, capitalism, and identity through Taylor Swift's career in music. Rice University offered a course, or is offering a course, I think, still, called Star Wars and Religion, where you compare the Force and Jedi philosophy with real-world religious and philosophical traditions. That's actually kind of interesting. Other courses that have been offered, memes and internet culture classes, the cultural history of Barbie, where you examine the change in ideas about femininity, consumerism, beauty, and gender through Barbie, courses on superheroes, reality, television, and society, everything like that. Again, you can teach anything you want at universities and have a class that will get somebody some credits and help them graduate and whatnot. Quite interesting. A few of these I would actually, take. Like, here's another one. Simpsons and Philosophy, where it uses episodes to explore ethics, politics, and philosophy on social criticism. Very interesting.

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Well, it is that time of the day, nearly the afternoon. The morning is at a close, and it's time to hand the reins off to Noah. He'll be with you from 12 to 3, then AJ, of course, from 3 to 6. More news coming up very, very shortly. Pretty good Monday morning to kick off a brand new week. Here's some Amanda Marshall for you. Enjoy the remainder of your Monday, and we'll talk to you again tomorrow.

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1: Good afternoon, I'm Sage Daniels.
2: Kamloops Centre MLA Peter Milo Barr says he's leaving the BC Conservatives to Citizen Independent. Milo Barr said in a statement Friday his values don't align with the new direction of the party under Carolyn Finlay's leadership. Milo Barr says there's no single issue or event that prompted his decision.
3: It's just really a culmination of direction and decisions and messaging and all of that that kind of rolls into it that led me to realize that moving forward, this just was not the space for me to be in.
2: Finlay issued a statement thanking Milo Barr for his many years of service and his work as finance critic. Josie Osborne is BC's new finance minister as Brenda Bailey departs the role to undergo cancer treatment. Premier David Eby announced the mini cabinet shuffle Friday. Ravi Kalon assumes Osborne's former role as health minister. Bailey plans to take over Kalon's position as Minister for Jobs and Economic Growth in the fall, a position she has held before. Osborne said she takes her role as finance minister very seriously.
4: I know how hard British Columbians work for their money, and they expect us to manage it responsibly, to make sound decisions, disciplined decisions, careful decisions.
2: Bailey says her cancer was caught early, and she has a good prognosis for a full recovery. Some winery owners in the Summerland area are estimating hundreds of thousands of dollars in losses due to the Bald Range wildfire. The fast-moving fire forced thousands in the Summerland area to evacuate last Friday. Mike Stoller, owner of Summergate Winery, says the property appears to have been largely unscathed.
5: Our concern for us will now be to what degree are we going to be having smoke paint on the grapes themselves.
2: He says it comes after several difficult years for Okanagan wineries, including a devastating cold snap in 2024.
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River's greatest hits live here at 95.7, so don't touch that dial. I'm with you for the next 3 hours. Hello, I'm Noah in your radio, taking over for Jordan, and excited to have him back in the morning show. We'll continue the conversation you were having about best vacations ever, and wrapping up August here, so maybe we should get in gear and take some of those vacations, perhaps. We'll talk a bit about that as well, the things that went on in the week that was over your exciting sunny weekend here in Powell River. And talking about this morning, I may have made a fatal flaw. Do I have bad luck coming my way if I did not pay it forward for the person behind me? Yes, someone bought my coffee in the Tim Hortons drive-thru today, and I did not say, all right, I'll get the next one. I said, happy Monday to me. And also happy Monday to you. Thank you for being tuned in. 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
1: Hello again. Yeah, I'm Noah B. on Coast. You're with me till 3 today and bringing you some exciting stuff from across the river as well, talking a bit about the weekend that was. Let's take a look at the weather, as we're not expecting it to be quite as nice together this week as we had last. Today, high of 24, but quite overcast right now. And in parts of Powell River, seeing quite a bit of smoke, actually. Today, expecting to be kind of the worst air quality day, as we've had a busy weekend for wildfires in the province right now. We have, I just had it pulled up there. In the province right now, 126 active wildfires, 14 added to the list over on Vancouver Island there, and 3 of them remain out of control, while the rest of the blazes have been either listed as under control or being held by those emergency services workers doing such a great job. Parts of Powell River, covered in smoke today. Most issues will be sea-shelled in the southern tip of Texada. Also, those are the parts of the area that are seeing a heavy, high risk of fire danger, whereas us here in the studio, moderate fire danger for the central area of Powell River. So reminding everyone to remain very aware out there. And of course, if you see black smoke, you know to go to 911, not to Facebook, to report a fire. And also BC Wildfire Services would love to know. But if you're seeing anything on those roads, I would love to keep everyone in the loop in the community. 604-485-4207. Reach out today and connect with us live on Coast FM. All right, again, back to some of the greatest hits from the 70s, 80s, and 90s. This one, The Spoons. It's Tell No Lies, and it's here in the midday.

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1: That was some party, thanks to my buddy's beer and joint. 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
0: 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Remember Y2K? We do too. 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

Bengals on Coast FM. It's in the midday show, getting you through the workday with some of the best songs. That one happens to be about riding the ferry. Did you realize that? Were you walking like an Egyptian this weekend? Or more accurately, did you even make it onto the boat? I am sincerely sorry about 3 o'clock on Friday when I started to take off from the studio. That is when I started seeing updates that delays were happening, and I felt I did not do the service of keeping you in the loop. So if you are waiting in a BC Ferries line ever, and we're hanging out together here on Coast, I would love if you sent me a text at 604-485-4207, even if it's just to say, hey, thank you for getting me through this long wait. As, walking like an Egyptian is great, but waiting in the line, not so much. That's when you start to feel maybe the lunatic fringe out of you. I don't even know if that is accurate. Here's Red Rider on Coast FM.

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0: in hour number two. The Midday Show on Coast is here now. Thank you for hanging out with us. It means the most. Yeah. The next 2 hours, I'll be with you, getting you through the workday. And in today's show, talking a bit about the bad karma potentially coming my way. Oh, boy. Yeah. I was given a bit of a gift this morning. Someone picked up my coffee bill at the Tim Hortons drive-thru. And instead of continuing the trend, I just said,
1: you know, just pay it forward.
0: Happy Monday. Thanks. Bye. Am I the worst guy ever? Or does someone have to accept the generosity and go about their day? Because now I'm having a great day, but I do feel a slight darkness looming. Do I have bad fortune coming my way, or is it okay? I need someone to say it's okay. Send me a text, 604-485-4207, and contribute to the show today. Tequila Sunrise, the Eagles, is here in the Midday Show on Coast.

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1: 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And today, a special one, as the entire team here in station. 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AJ next up in rotation. 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Well, details for that are also up on mypalrivernow.com. So check us out over there. And if you've got an event you want to share, send it to the community calendar. It's a great place to get your event on air. Or you can text us there at 604-485-4207 to reach out live to the show. All right. Before you go into the afternoon, just be a part of this, you know? Don't it make you feel like you're a part of the team?

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It's Corey Hart here on 95.7 Coast FM, again bringing you the greatest hits from the 70s, 80s, and 90s. Am I by your side? Did you listen to my advice and bring a desk radio to start adding some ambiance to the workplace? Yes, the midday show is here on Coast, and this is day number 5, technically. So once you're through to 3 with me, we've done a whole week. Look at us go. If you've tuned into every show, well, I'd love for you to become a part of the Circle of Honor. Send us a text there, 604-485-4207. Love to get to know each other a bit better. As you know, I love to yap about myself, like my story from this morning, letting you know a little bit about the kindness of spirit and the generosity that lives within me. Not a very strong moral compass, apparently. As I did not pay it forward in the drive-thru. And now I'm kind of resenting the person that settled up for me. And I know that sounds insane because I got a free coffee, but I'm looking around every corner. I'm convinced that there's some bad karma coming because I did not pay for the person behind me. But what if they were grabbing coffees for the whole office? That was the embarrassing thing I just could not face. If I asked the cashier at Tim Hortons there, if I asked her, what did they get behind me? And she said, oh, just $20 worth of donuts. I would not have been able to look her in the face and say, okay, happy Monday. So instead, I said nothing except for thank you. We'll get you through Monday here on Coast FM. Thank you again for being tuned into the station. 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

This is the Midday Show on Coast, getting you through from whenever Jordan leaves into AJ's afternoon. And well, while we're here, we may as well play you some of the best tunes. Yeah, the greatest hits from the 70s, 80s, and 90s live here at 95.7. And I'm Noah Bergstrom. Our first official show with a full slate of announcers for you. So hopefully you're making it a part of your routine. You're becoming a member of this team and you're texting in regularly at 604-485-4207. Because if you keep us in the loop, well, we can do the same for you. Yeah. What goes around comes right back around here. And what's going on in town this week? Well, I know it's Monday. We shouldn't be getting excited for Blackberry Festival yet, but yes, Coast FM is going to be live on the scene and going to be an exciting one on Marine Ave there. As from 6 to 10, food vendors, live music, and finishing up with fireworks that'll be simulcast right here on Coast, so you'll get to hear them. Pretty exciting stuff. And yeah, we'll be on the scene next to Rocky Mountain Bakery, so come on by and see us. And then a brand new addition to the event, the Blackberry Jam will happen at Willingdon Beach with more vendors, more live music, and from 12 to 8, they'll be rocking the beach this Saturday. So come on by and see them there. I might even make my way there as a civilian. But if you want to see Coast FM, we'll be live on location for Blackberry Fest this Friday from 6 to 10. So come and say hey. Continue to join us as we make your way through the work week. We're swinging in with some of the best songs. Thank you for listening along. Here's Dire Straits on Coast.

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1: 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Thank you for spending some time with Coast today. Let's take a look at the sports. Not a lot to report. The Jays taking a day off as they will travel to Tampa Bay and take on the Rays tomorrow for a 3:40 first pitch in an all-new series. But a big weekend with two wins over the Yankees and a series win. So bringing them to one game outside of the AL wildcard. Congratulations to the Jays and fans who are, they've been counting their days. A month ago, 10 games under 500 and not expecting this comeback. 7-3 in their last 10, trending in the right direction. The Jays now only 4 games below 500 and a big opportunity to take some games off of that first place team in the AL, the Rays. With 74 wins on the season, the Jays with 61. And so we'll see what they can do tomorrow. 3:40, the first pitch comes to you. And the CFL, the Lions, an extended break this week. They played last Thursday and picked up their third straight win. Now they host the Rough Riders Sunday, 4 o'clock as Saskatchewan comes to town. Of course, BC Place always selling out when the Rough Riders visit. That'll be a big one as BC looking to take a fourth straight win and move out of the basement of the league. And in the NHL, still 43 days to go till Canucks and Oilers go. But you're not that far away. September 6th, the day that the Powell River Kings will be back in action for preseason as the Nanaimo Clippers come into town for that one. Thank you for staying tuned. For Coast FM, I'm Noah Bergstrom. And these are some more of the greatest songs. Thank you for getting along with us. It's BTO. Looking out for number one on Coast FM.

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0: 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We know it's hard to explain, but it's really easy to enjoy. 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

Yeah, it was the safety dance and the men without hats. But now it's Bergie and your radio. Thank you for kicking it as you go through. Hopefully we've provided you a light at the end of the tunnel. A Tuesday that does not seem that far away. This has been Monday in the Midday Show, and it's time for me to go. Thank you for kicking it. I really appreciate lending your ear here, spending some time here with me. Tomorrow from 12 to 3, we'll do it all over again, and hopefully you'll tune in then too. All right, next up is AJ in the afternoon. He'll get you home from here. Bye now. Noah out.

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